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1: Good morning, friends, and welcome to Let's Focus right here on 96.5 right here in Harvey. Today we're going to look at various topics regarding the Bible, but in particular we're going to look at what God describes as his people in the last days. First of all, that's two things, isn't it? The last days is where we're living in today. It's a term found in the Bible over and over again. It's returning of Jesus Christ, which makes it the last days. And most Christians, most people understand the earth is in such a mess, and the Bible predicts it. It doesn't make it that way. It just says in the last days, the whole world will be in such a mess. And if you, I think you understand what the mess is. The mess is all over the world, isn't it, friends? Wherever you look, wherever you read, whatever happens to you and people, it's never been this bad in history, has it? It's the signs of the Lord coming back. And the Bible says, just before he returns, which is now, there is a group of people ready to accept him. And that's why we bring this message to you each week, to try to get people ready for the Lord coming back. It talks about a particular group of people with two particular identification marks. What do you mean by that? You'll say, well, there's people in the world, or a group of people in the world, or a church, if you want, which God says, this is the people which is identified, that's ready to accept me. These are the people which you can find in the world right now, which profess these things and teach these things. These are the ones that spread in the word of God before I come back. Well, have you found such people? Do you know people around that's telling you about Jesus Christ and what to expect in the last days regarding what the Bible says and the conditions of the world? There's only a handful of things to happen now, and they could happen very quickly. I'm talking about the mark of the beast and the Antichrist appearing and seven last plagues. the seven last plagues have to fall. Them sort of things. Well, where do you go? Where do a normal person like myself and you find these people in the Bible that you can go to and find out more about God? God calls them his people. And I'd like you to get your Bible. And I want to read you the identification marks that God says which are his people in the last days, just before Jesus returns. So if you've got your Bible, we're going to turn to the book of Revelation and have a look at one or two verses. And then we're going to go, still in Revelation, to chapter 12. And chapter 12 is a discussion, is a prophecy, is a understanding of God's people through the last 2,000 years, if you want. It shows you whom they are, where they were, what happened to them, and where they are today. And it gives you the same identification marks as the verse I'm going to read out now. What we're going to read out now is a message going to the whole world by this group of people identified by God. That's going to preach three messages to the world. Three big messages. It's not a secret. They're found in the Bible. We just need a group of people with these identification marks, which God says they are his church. They're not the people. God's got his people everywhere, and he's calling people out of various thoughts of interest and gods and fallen churches, if you want, and fallen people and people that's really searching. God says, this is what I want you to do. This is what I teach. And he gives you an identification, or two of them, of the church that's preaching the truth in the last days. And this happens just before the Lord comes back. And that's what we're talking about. The Lord is about to return, so there has to be a people around the world that's preaching these messages. And we've got to find them. And this is found in chapter 14 of Revelation, these two verses, which identifies what I'm talking about. It says this in verse 12. These things that I saw, call for special endurance on the part of God's people. Now, I hope you belong to God and God recognizes you as his people or his person. That's what it's about, friends. Get ready for the Lord to come back. Be a part of God's group. Be a part of God's people. God says, these who keep the commandments of God and have the faith of Jesus. I read it again. These things that I saw call for special endurance on the part of God's people who keep the commandments of God and have the faith of Jesus. Verse 14 says, I saw in the distance a little white cloud, and as it came nearer, it grew nearer, larger, and I could see the Son of Man sitting on it. On his head, he had a golden crown, and in his hand, a sharp sickle. An angel came out of the sanctuary in heaven and called in a cloud in a loud voice to the one sitting on the huge cloud, swing your sickle and reap, for the time to reap has come and the inhabitants of the earth are ready to be harvested. Then the Son of Man, which is Jesus, swung his sickle over the earth as a signal to the angels to reap the earth's harvest. So that's talking about the second coming, the literal second coming of Jesus Christ. John the Revelator saw a little hand and then it grew into a massive cloud of angels, and Jesus Christ came back as King of Kings. Before that happens, and while it happens, if you want, verse 13 takes place. Verse 12 takes place, I beg your pardon. That's going to give a message to the world of three angels, by three angels. Verse 12 says, these things that I saw call for special endurance. What sort of things? The understanding of the second coming. Have endurance. People might say the Lord has promised to come back and promised, and he never keeps his promise. That's what people say. Well, I'm telling you, friends, the Bible says have endurance. Keep it standing. Believe it. Believe it. He's coming back soon. Have assurance that Jesus is coming back. Because God's people keep the commandments of God and have the faith of Jesus. So, what I'm saying is, if you or I want to find out the people of God who's going to preach the three angels' messages just prior to the Lord come back, you have to find a group of people which keep the commandments of God. That's first. And also have the faith of Jesus. So, you might go to a denomination or a religion if you want and say, well, I'm looking for a church which keeps the commandments of God and the faith of Jesus. Do you do that? And the church may or may not, but they could answer and probably will answer and says, oh, them all commandments, they're done away with at the cross. We don't keep them. We believe in Jesus, but not of Jesus. Well, you can be sure that that's not the church that God is using in the last days to preach three special messages to the world just before he comes back. And you might say, well, you go to another denomination or a religion and say, well, do you believe in Jesus Christ of the Bible's coming back? And they say, oh, yes, we do, but he could come back in 100 million years. We don't know. And he says, well, do you keep the Ten Commandments in the Bible, which the group of people are supposed to keep according to the Bible? And they'll say, oh, well, look, we recognize the Ten Commandments are helpful sometimes, but look, God saves and he's going to take everyone to heaven, whether we keep the commandments or not. Well, you can be assured that that's not God's group of people. As a church, as a group of people which God has organized to go out and preach the three angels' messages. Some of them people in them churches or religions are God's people. And in the last days, they're being called out of them sort of places into God's church, which is the people who keep the commandments of God and have the faith of Jesus. That's basically what it says in the Bible. There's going to be a group of people around which is going to preach that just before the Lord comes back. And I believe most churches that you go to today believe the Lord's about to return. And we can be sure that he is. So we have to find a church which God says they are my people, as a group, as a church, which keep the commandments of God and have the testimony or the faith of Jesus. Now, what do you mean by the faith of Jesus? Well, Jesus lived as a man on earth for 31 years, and he was crucified, and he had special faith in the Father, the Holy Spirit, to guide him, to teach him, to look after him when he was here on earth. He had a relationship with the Father while he was a man. Jesus, the Bible teaches, is God and always will be God, but he became a man and died on the cross and rose again and went back to heaven. That is what Jesus did for me and for you. And he is God and he always will be God. But he had the faith, special faith, that he would get through this 31 years relying totally on the Holy Spirit and the Father. And that's what happened. It happened and it happened and it happened. And this commandment-keeping people in the last days will have that sort of faith. They will recognize God is God. And we're going to go through these times of trouble, but we're going to come out of it because the Lord's about to return. And the Bible talks about beautiful Zion, and there's songs about Zion, the new city, the city of God. And it's a great thing to belong to God. And when we come back, we're going to have a look at chapter 12 of Revelation. So stay there.

Yes, friends, the Lord of Zion. Here we're on Revelation chapter 12, and I want to start reading way back in history. We'll start reading from verse 7 through to verse 12, but then we're going to go back to verse 1 and describe what is actually happening. So, whether we understand this story or not, it's found in the Bible a number of times. A man of God can find it through the Holy Spirit. So, once upon a time, there was a war in heaven, it says. You might think, a war in heaven? Well, the Bible talks about a war in heaven. Not a war of what we understand today with bombs and guns, but a war of worship. The Bible talks about a great angel called Lucifer, and he rebelled against God, and he wanted angels and other things to worship him rather than God, or in place of God. So what he did was, he went round heaven, as the Bible said, we're going to read it right now, trying to get angels on his side. And the Bible says that God says, you were called Lucifer, the light bearer. He's supposed to talk about God and represent God, called the light bearer. That's what Lucifer means. But because of how he changed, God says he's the devil, the dragon, the old serpent, the devil himself. No more names for Lucifer today. And I'm just saying he's real and alive and around. He's very well here in Perth and here in Harvey. He's all around the world with his angels attacking God's people. And where it started, we're going to read about. It started in heaven. Verse 7 of Revelation 12 says, this controversy between God and the dragon began years and years ago in heaven. God's son, Michael, that's Jesus Christ, one of his names before he became Jesus Christ. He's called Michael, who's the head of the angels. It says, Michael and the loyal angels, that's the loyal angels to God, fought against the dragon and his angels. The dragon and his angels fought back, but were defeated and lost their place in heaven. The great dragon, called the devil and Satan, I'm just going to say that again, the great dragon called the devil and Satan, that old ancient serpent. Friends, can you see the emblems of dragons and serpents anywhere in the world today? Everyone seems to have them, don't they? And represent the dragon. There's pop groups, there's all sorts of things called the dragon, and representing Satan and the devil. I'm not saying the people do, but the symbols do. That's why they were there. Serpents, yeah. Lots of religions, lots of countries.

have serpents even on their maps and also on their flags and things like that. They don't know where it comes from. I'm not calling them Satan worshippers. I'm saying Satan has evolved into this serpent, Satan, the devil, the dragon. And he is leading the whole world astray. When it says the whole world, that means here, right here in Western Australia as well. Now, he was thrown out of heaven and came to this earth with his angels. Then the scene changed and I seemed to be at Calvary. This is John the Revelator speaking. I heard a loud voice in heaven saying, salvation and power and the kingdom of our God have come, and so has the authority of Christ to rule. The accuser of our brethren, who accused them before God day and night, and has been defeated and is cast out of heaven forever. So there's some names for the devil, for Satan, for the dragon, for the devil himself. He's got angels, evil angels with him, and he's fighting Christ. He wants the same respect from angels and people as Christ is, and he's doing the same things. He's accusing their brethren, that's you and me. We need God on our side all the time, because this Lucifer, this devil, is everywhere. Only God can protect us from the devil. Verse 11 says, those he accused, that's you and me, overcame him by their faith in the blood of the Lamb and by their personal witness. And they did not shrink from giving their lives into death for him who loved them. So rejoice, you angels, and you who dwell in the heavens, but woe to the earth and the sea, and because the devil is extremely angry and is coming at you with great fury. He is filled with rage because he knows that his time is short. How does the devil know that his time is short? He knows what the Bible teaches, friends. He knows what God taught, and he put it down in the Bible, that there is a fixed time in God's idea of time, and Jesus Christ and all the heavenly angels are coming back one day to take his people back to heaven. And in the meantime, it describes in this chapter that this devil, who first was called Lucifer, started to think differently and act differently in heaven, and there was war in heaven. And he tried to get angels on his side, and eventually he was cast out. When was he cast out? At the time of the cross. Yeah, he could go back and forwards, the Bible says in the book of Job, up until then. And when he was cast out, because Jesus won the battle on the earth for this earth, Jesus says, this earth, the devil is everywhere, and I'm coming back to take it back for God. And we're living right at the last days, friends. And it says that the devil's going around accusing. These are God's people. Look what they're doing. They're supposed to be good. They're supposed to know what God teaches. They're supposed to do what the Bible says. But look what they're doing. That's an accusation. It's like in a courtroom, accusations. But they have to be proved correct or not correct. And that's what the judgment is for. The accuser of the brethren. The brethren is the people who believe in God and want to go to heaven. And the devil is extremely upset with them. Now that's right in the middle of chapter 12 of Revelation. And we have to go there first to get an idea, because when we open chapter 12 up, we'll find that there's a great red dragon there. And he doesn't like God. And he even tried to kill Jesus, the dragon. So now we have identified the dragon as the devil himself, and got an idea that the warfare, the great controversy, is between Jesus Christ and Lucifer, or the dragon, or the devil, or whatever else you want to call him. That's when it starts to open up in our minds and understanding what the whole thing is about. The big warfare is between God and Lucifer, and both of them want our worship and loyalty. The Bible was written by men of God and wrote down how we should understand it through the Holy Spirit. The devil tries to change everything, and he puts everything in place of the Bible and Jesus Christ. And when we talk about
what is his people about in the last days, we'll find the same group of people which keep the commandments of God and have the faith of Jesus in this passage is the same group of people living when Jesus was born. Not the same people, but the same group of people with the same beliefs. And if you stick around, we're going to read from verse 1 of chapter 12 very soon.

So here we go. Have you got chapter 12 ready of the book of Revelation? We'll read about God's people for the last 2,000 years approximately, where they were, what they were doing, how they were attacked by the devil, and what the outcome of it all is about. We're going to read it now. Verse 1. Next I was given a series of visions to help God's people understand more fully the final events and the fury of the dragon. What is it about, friends? This story is about series of visions John was given to help God's people during the final events of the fury of the dragon at the last days. That's what we're talking about. Now, we're living in the last days. We've identified who the devil is, the dragon himself. And we're living in the last days, and we've got to find God's people to cling on to find out more truths. I saw an amazing sign in the heavens, a woman wrapped in the light of the sun with the moon under her feet, and on her head a wreath with 12 stars. Now, he is a woman. And when you read Bible prophecy, you'll find that a woman represents the church. There's lots of women in the Bible, but when you read prophecy, a woman represents the church. In this chapter of chapter 12, you'll find that it's a pure woman, a pure church. In chapter 17, you'll find another woman there, which is an impure woman. And that's an impure church, that sort of thing. The Bible is symbolic, and we have to find out what it means. So here, John the Revelator saw an amazing sign in heaven, a woman wrapped in the light of the sun. Now, a church represents a woman wrapped in the light of the sun, standing on the moon. So there's a woman represents the church standing on the moon, which represents the Old Testament. Its base is the Old Testament, and the new church, the new woman, has come out of the Old Testament and uses its base as the Old Testament. It's not trotting it down and making no use of it. It says, I came out of it, standing on it. Its foothold, its grip is the Old Testament. And it's wrapped around with the sun, representing the New Testament. It had 12 stars on her head, which represents the 12 tribes of Israel and also the 12 apostles. So here's a church using the Old Testament as its base, and now it's in the New Testament, with wrapped in the sun, which is Jesus Christ, the light of the world, and also has 12 apostles, just like the Old Testament had 12 tribes. So this church, it was in the Old Testament and it was in the New Testament. It's just changed slightly because Jesus has come and fulfilled the prophecies. Now this woman, this church, if you want, verse 2 says she was pregnant. So women get pregnant. And churches, what does it mean by a church getting pregnant? It means that the prophecies of the Bible predicted the Messiah to come, to be born, and the church would be there and because of the birth. And this woman, who was in the New Testament, it was starting the New Testament, came out of the Old Testament. This woman says, the Bible says she was pregnant because of the prophecies. It was ready. People understood the prophecies and recognized Jesus. Ah, look, Jesus is saying these words. The Bible, the old prophets said that he would say these words. And he came at a particular time, and he was born in a particular place, and he was baptized, and all the rest of it, over 300 prophecies. Some people were saying that he fulfills all of them. He has to be the Messiah. This was what the Bible teaches. People will read the Bible, understand it, and believe in Jesus Christ as the Messiah. So this woman represents the church, and she was ready for the prophecies to be fulfilled, the boy, the Messiah, Jesus Christ, to be born. She was pregnant, and I heard her cry out with pain, for the time had come for her to give birth, verse 3 says. And another sign in the heavens, I saw a great red dragon. Who's that, friends? The devil. The devil was there 2,000 years ago, and he knows the Bible, and he was expecting a church to appear, and through this
woman, the church, the prophecies were there for the Messiah to be born. Huge red dragon with 7 heads and 10 horns and crowns, 1 crown on each head. This description of the devil with the crowns and horns is found in the book of Daniel as well. Represents who the devil uses to do his work on earth. And these are some of his, or the church's, representatives, the crowns and the heads found in the book of Daniel as well. Verse 4 says, I saw him use his powerful tail, that's the dragon, pull down 1/3 of the stars from heaven. And as we've read earlier, friends, the devil had a fight with Jesus in heaven, and he was kicked out with his angels, and that represented the 1/3 that got kicked out. 1/3 of the heavenly angels went on the devil's side and was kicked out. The dragon, I was told, represented Satan, and the stars were the angels he had pulled down from heaven with him. I saw him stand in front of the woman waiting for her to give birth so he could kill her child as soon as he was born. So think about it in history. Think about it, Christmas story. Think about it, what the Bible teaches. Jesus was born in Bethlehem, and the prophecies predicted the year and the place he would be born. And when he was

a wise man or a wise woman, you go to God and ask him to let you understand what it means. And these people went and give gifts to Jesus and his mother and father. Now, what did Herod represent? What is talking about here? Herod, or Rome, and lots of other countries back then, were headed by the devil. The devil invented these countries to be warfare, and God allowed them sometimes, and he actually mentions names. God does in advance. But Rome was controlled by Satan. It says that. And it was Rome, if you remember, that Herod says that no one's going to take over my kingship. Bethlehem, is it? Yeah, that way he's going to be born. And he sent down a lot of his troops to Bethlehem and killed all the boy childs, 2 years old and younger, thinking Herod did, or Rome did, or the devil did, that if he'd killed all the baby boys, we're bound to get the Messiah, and it will not happen. But of course, the Bible says that Jesus, Joseph and Mary was told to go before that happened into Egypt for a while. So the devil lost. But the Bible says that the devil was standing before the woman who was ready to give birth to the Messiah. And the devil used Rome in particular back then to do his work. So here we read in verse 5, she gave birth to a son who would judge and rule the world. The child was snatched away from the dragon and later ascended to God and to his throne. You understand that now, friends? The woman, the church, God's church, way back then. The devil came and tried to kill the child as soon as it was born. And she gave birth to a son who would rule the world one day. And the child was snatched away from the dragon and ascended to heaven and into his throne. Do you know any person, any child that's ever done that apart from Jesus Christ? No. That's the only one that the Bible prophesies. It came on time by prophecy. The dragon, the devil, tried to kill him when he was being born into the church. But he said, no, I'm going to save his life, God says. He's not going to be destroyed. He's going to give his life when he grows up. He ascended to the throne of God. Verse 6 says, I saw the woman representing God's people. It actually says that, you see. I saw the woman representing God's people run from the dragon into the wilderness to a place he had prepared for her, where she was taken care of for 1,260 years. Well, that tells me a lot. Okay, let's go back a little bit. There was a woman seen here, which is the church, standing on the moon, which is the Old Testament as its base, as all of its prophecies, as with God, was in the Old Testament as well. She was pregnant, this woman, and she was clothed with the sun, which represents the New Testament, the light of the world, Jesus Christ. And when the baby was born, the devil tried to kill the baby. That's Rome, the old Roman Empire. The devil used the old Roman Empire for various things, including trying to kill the Messiah as soon as he was born in Bethlehem. And God protected the woman and protected the son, who was to rule all the world and eventually be caught up to heaven. That's Jesus Christ. So this is the early church. This is the Christian church. And God calls it a woman. God calls it a church which has a place in God's heart. And it's going to have to run away into the wilderness. Now, looking back in history, friends, just get your old history books out, or go on the internet and find out about the early Christian church and find out that the people of God were persecuted by even the Christian church, the then Christian church, which changed. God's true church, which was this woman, had to run away into the wilderness to a place God had prepared for her. So God looks after his church. He had a place where she could run to. And God looked after her for

1,260 years. Another time we'll come up and find out when this time started and when it finished and what happened in between. But the Bible talks about the devil attacking God's people as a church, and they had to run away for 1,260 years into the wilderness. And then the prophecy would be finished. And then verse 13 talks about it again, nearly the same story. And it identifies God's true church, where we're living in today. When Satan saw that God had been vindicated, that means understood a lot better than what the devil accuses the brethren, accuses God of all sorts of things. But when Satan saw that the God had been vindicated, he pursued the woman who had given birth to the male child. So here, the devil is waiting for Jesus to be born and he wants to kill him. Just prior to that, a few years before, of course, lots of years before, there was war in heaven. And the devil says, I'm fighting against Jesus, and Jesus won and kicked the devil out. And the devil says, well, I'll get you when you come to this planet. So he waited for him. And Jesus came to this planet as a baby. And he tried to kill him again. And he failed again. So now the devil says, well, this little boy's gone back to heaven and I've been kicked out of heaven. I can't get to him anymore. I'm going to turn my force against the woman. And she had to run away for 1,260 years minimum. So that's what this is talking about now. When Satan saw that God had been vindicated, he pursued the woman who had been given birth to the man-child. And God helped the woman by giving her two large wings, which she used to fly to a place prepared for her in the wilderness to escape from the wrath of the dragon. There she would be safe for 1,260 years. And when the dragon saw that the woman went to hide in the wilderness, he opened his mouth and out came a flood of people. So the devil has a flood of people with him. Once again, look on the internet. Look at any history book concerning Europe, and find out about the early Christian church. Find out about where they went wrong and what pagan ideas came into the church. Have a look. Find out when all these things happened. It's part of history. It happened. And the true people of God, the people called themselves Waldensians, Huguenots, people like them, living in Europe at the time, had a little parts of the Bible and they believed it, and they went to the church of the day and said, look what the Bible teaches. And they persecuted these people. They killed them by the thousands. During that 1,260 years, historians say there was somewhere between 50 and 100 million people killed. That's God's people. 100 million people killed because they believed in God. But God protected them, looked after them. But they give their lives for God's word. They give their lives. They weren't scared of Lucifer. They weren't scared of the church of the day. They went away into the wilderness where God looked after them. And then when the 1,260 years finished, they started to come out of the wilderness into the towns and cities and tell the people. And things like the printing press came out, and these great men of valor called themselves the Protestant Reformation. They started to get the Bible and interpret it and translate it into their languages. And when they found out that what they thought was right, what the church of the day was teaching, was incorrect or far from right, they were butchered as well by the church. Not God's church, but by this flood of people which came out of the mouth of the dragon. And that's the same today, friends. These denominations are still around. And they haven't changed.
They want everyone for themselves because the devil is still angry with the woman. And the woman is God's church. And you have to find God's church. And you have to say to God, show me by identification. Show me what the Bible says that God's church went through. Chapter 12 talks about God's church. Where it came from, it had its feet firmly based in the Old Testament. By prophecy, the church was expecting the Messiah to come on time, which he did. And now history takes over and says it was the Rome itself that tried to kill Jesus when he was born. In fact, it was Rome that put him on the cross. But Jesus won the battle over death and he raised from the cross and he went back to heaven to be our mediator. And the Bible says in different parts that the Christian church was flooded with pagan ideas. Different people came into the church with different ideas, and the ones with the biggest ideas and the more money and the biggest mouths, if you want, led by the devil, corrupted the church and led it astray. So when God's people were still around and still wanting to come to church, but listening to what they're hearing and they knew was wrong, they said, we have to run away from persecution. And God says, there's a place out there into the wilderness I prepared for you for this very special time. And God prepared even for a time period. He knew 1,260 years in advance what will happen. This church of the Middle Ages did not want this to happen. And they sent a flood of people, flood of different thoughts that the church taught. And these people of God had to flee into the wilderness. It's still God's church. And when the 1260 years finished, he had a place prepared, the printing press. The Bibles were translated into all these languages, and they found out the true word of God. And today is the same. This religion is still around. Now, what happened next? It says, when the dragon saw that the woman went to hide in the wilderness, he opened his mouth and out came a flood of people. They all went in search of the woman to find her and to kill her. But the desolate places of the earth helped her, the wilderness. It was as if the ground opened its mouth and swallowed a flood of people coming after her. Now, as I said before in chapter 14, there's two identification marks of God's church. And this church we're in now is the same church. Same church as what happened when Jesus came, had two identification marks. And here we have the same church in the last days going through all this persecution by the devil and his people. It says, out of the ground opened its mouth and swallowed the flood of people coming out of her. Then the dragon became furious and decided to attack the woman and the last of her children. Now, we are living in the last days, friends. We have the same characteristics as this church. And the characteristics is those that keep the commandments of God and hold close to the faith of Jesus. These two characteristics of the church, which God developed right back then when the woman became pregnant, the church was ready to be delivered. The prophecies were saying that the Messiah is going to come. These are the characteristics that went through the middle of the last century and the time before that, over 1,260 years, that were persecuted by their so-called Christian church. And they had the same faith and beliefs. And when they came out, they grouped together and formed themselves as the Protestant Reformation. And you can go online and find out what they believe compared to the church of the day. It's very open. It's all out there. The Bible predicted it would happen. And the same group of people in Jesus' time, the same group of people that were persecuted during the Dark Ages, the same group of people that came out of the 1260 years, the same group of people that became the Protestant Reformation. And right now we're living in the last days of the Protestant Reformation. And the same characteristics, the same church, the same group of people, if you want.
It's not the same people. People live to 60 to 80 years old approximately. It's not the same people, but it's the same belief system, and the same people recognize this is God's true church because they have the faith of Jesus and they're ones that keep the commandments of God. If a church comes to you or a person and says, we don't need to keep the commandments of God anymore, well, you can be sure that that's not from God, because God says in the last days, just like when Jesus was around, people kept the Ten Commandments. And if they tell you that you don't have to believe in Jesus to be saved, well, you can bet your bottom dollar that it's not from God neither. The Bible says that you have to have the faith of Jesus to get through these last days. Imagine this, friends. Walking into a shop which sells cloth, bolts of cloth to make suits and dresses and so on. Now you see some bolts of cloth on the rack and you say, oh, that's a nice cloth. Can I have such and such a piece of length and I'll pay for it? And they'll say, oh, I'm not sure I've got any left of that. And you'll think, well, I've only got a little bit left. The little bit left at the end is often called a remnant. A remnant just means the end piece of what was before. And in some translations of the Bible, it says the people of God living in the last days were called the remnant. The remnant church, it's called. So that piece of cloth that you buy right at the end of the bolt, it might only be 1 meter square. It doesn't matter the size of it. It's the end of the bolt. The bolt itself might have 50 meters on it. Right when the bolt starts to be used, it's got the same color, weave, design, pattern, thickness, everything, right through the bolt. Right at the start, it's got this particular design and weave and pattern. When you get halfway through, it's exactly the same weave, pattern. And when you get to the end, the remnant piece, the last piece you buy, it's got the same weave and pattern and design and color. And this is a description of what God's church has, right from the start, right till the end. It's got the same belief systems, same foundation as the Old Testament, still uses it. All the Bible is inspired and has Jesus Christ as its head, Jesus Christ as the first and the last, the beginning and the end. It believes what the Bible teaches. And some identification marks of the church is it believes and keeps the Ten Commandments of God found in the Bible. And also, they believe that Jesus had so much faith to get through his years here on earth as a human being that the Bible teaches we must have the same faith Jesus has given by God. Nothing that we can do. Jesus relied on the Holy Spirit totally 100% to get him through his life. And we can do the same. God's church, according to the Bible, is founded on Bible promises and Bible prophecy. The dragon became furious and decided to attack the woman and the last of her children, or the remnant. Those who keep the commandments of God and hold to the testimony of Jesus Christ.

That's what it means, friends. When you believe in Jesus Christ, he's there to wash your sins away. That's why he came. The reason God has used the plan of salvation, which he invented, he thought up way before the earth began, when this competition, if you want, this fight with Lucifer in heaven. He says, this Lucifer, this devil, this old dragon is going to cause trouble. And he made a plan just in case anyone fell, anyone decided to listen to him. God made a plan that he would send one of the Godhead, who we call Jesus Christ, down to this earth to die and be raised and show people how to live. He's written the Bible for us to learn about. And as we read very early when we started this program about God coming back because the harvest is ripe. That means the harvest. That means the end of the summer. The crops are ready to be harvested. Christians and people around the world are giving themselves to the Lord in a big time all over the world, like never before. They're being understood about the Bible because God's there with them. Friends, if you're listening to this and you want to find out about more about God, listen to this program, because we're telling you each week, each Sunday morning, about the Bible and its teaching. We have to find out where God is and where God is not. And we have to stay away from Lucifer. We have to stay away from all his cohorts and find out who he really represents on earth. He represents himself. And he's got people, he's got religions and all sorts of secret societies, if you want, working for him. God's got his people, and they're recognized as a woman, his church, a pure woman in Revelation 12, and how it was persecuted, and how it's still persecuted around the world. But God's church is growing in a way that no other church in history has grown. Just last week I was reading about 3,200 people every single day enter the Church of God and become a member. 3,200 people. God's waking people up in these days. They say, read the Bible. Be part of the people who keep the commandments of God and have the faith of Jesus. Read Revelation 12 over and over and over again. Compare Revelation 12 to Revelation 17. You'll find an impure woman there representing Lucifer. We don't have to be a part of that. We can be a part of God's true church. We need to be part of God in these last days.

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I'm from the Anchorman. I just want to let you know that I love listening to Harvey Community Radio 96.5 FM because it's your town talking.

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45 RPM. Hello, I'm Wes J. This week we're stepping into the musical world of Genesis and three of the remarkable careers that grew out of it. Phil Collins, Mike and the Mechanics, and Peter Gabriel. And I've picked songs based on your requests over the past decade. The ones that trigger a memory, take you somewhere, or simply refuse to fade away. Remember this? How come?

0: 45 RPM, Genesis, Land of Confusion. Love those drums, that chorus, and one of the strangest videos you could possibly have put on television in 1986. But beneath all the fun was the band that had completely reinvented itself. The progressive rock of the early Genesis years had given way to something tight, modern, and built for the 80s. And somehow, it still sounded like Genesis. This week, the 45s that matter from Genesis, as well as the songs from the band's solo and side projects. And for this hour's caller, who's the drummer, his request on 1-800-045-RPM is iconic. It's also one of the most requested tunes you've kept asking for at 45 RPM. Dylan, what did you want to hear?
1: Yeah, mate, I'd really love to hear some Phil Collins In the Air Tonight. I just love that drum fill.
0: What's your connection with it?
1: It's just that ultimate that drum fill. It's just like, for me, that's my ultimate drum fill. 45 RPM.

0: 45 RPM, Phil Collins in the air tonight. And that's really what today is all about. You know, the big hits. Invisible Touch, Sussudio, Sledgehammer. But we're also digging into the songs that have a story behind them, or a memory attached, or simply something that tells you something about the artist you didn't know. Coming up in Lost 45s, one of Genesis' most recognisable 45s. It's dark, theatrical, repetitive and long. A song that invites you to listen rather than sing along. Next, Linda finds some notable covers from Aussie acts of Genesis family tunes from outside the vinyl era. Aussie legends on the way on 45 RPM.
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3: Australia has always had a soft spot for the Genesis family tree, and over the years, a handful of homegrown acts have stepped up to reinterpret some of its most iconic moments. One of the biggest came in 2006 when Shannon Knoll joined forces with Natalie Bathingthwaite for a powerful charity remake of Don't Give Up. Recorded for Beyond Blue, their version struck a national chord, soaring to number 2 on the ARIA charts and earning a platinum certification. It was heartfelt, it was local, and it proved how deeply that song resonates with Australians.

Global superstar Sia took a different path, reshaping Salisbury Hills into a sweeping art pop meditation with her unmistakable vocal lift. Climbing up.

band from Adelaide, the Hindley Street Country Club, continues to amaze the world with its immaculate studio live covers of In the Air Tonight and The Living Years, capturing every nuance with precision.

8:45 a.m. You know the opening of this one almost before it starts. 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The voice is Paul Carrack, with Mike Rutherford behind the music. And suddenly the man from Genesis had an identity all of his own. This is Silent Running on 8:45 a.m.

0: 45 RPM, Genesis In Too Deep, a surprisingly tender side of the band, a song about commitment, staying when the easy option might have been to walk away, and knowing what you've got. It's not the Genesis song people talk about most, but I reckon it's one that you remember when you hear it. And that's what we're looking at today, songs that have stayed with you. Next in Lost 45's, one of Genesis' most recognisable tunes. It's dark, theatrical, repetitive, and long. A song that invites you to listen rather than sing along. Lost 45's coming up with Cam on 45 RPM.
1: 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And hey, if you're younger, welcome. This is where the cool classics live. It's fun, it's familiar.

carries a different emotional weight to the bright, pop-leaning hits we usually remember from the band. When people think of Genesis in the 80s, they think of the big, shiny singles, Invisible Touch, Land of Confusion, and I Can't Dance. Songs with instant hooks, short intros, and that upbeat, radio-friendly production that fits comfortably between Hall & Oates, INXS, and Bryan Adams. Those tracks are familiar, positive, and they're easy to sing along to, which is exactly what today's classic hits environment is built around. But Genesis also had another side. A darker, more atmospheric, more emotionally intense side. And that's where our Lost 45 lives. This song didn't race up the charts here. Nationally, it reached number 45, although Melbourne listeners connected with it more strongly. It climbed to number 17 in Victoria. And that makes sense, because this is a song that rewards people who really listen. It doesn't rush to the chorus, it doesn't sparkle, it doesn't lift the hour. Instead, it builds, slowly, deliberately, into something almost hypnotic. Phil Collins delivers one of his most powerful vocal performances. Raw, obsessive, and at times, unsettling. The production is stark and spacious, almost claustrophobic, with that drum machine pulse and those haunting keyboard lines. It's not a sing-along, it's a sit-with-it song, and that's why you rarely hear it on the radio today. It's not a comfort track, it's a mood, a moment, a masterpiece that lives outside the safe, nostalgic bubble the format usually protects. And that's exactly why it's our Lost 45. From 1983, this is Genesis with Mama on 45 RPM.

45 RPM, Phil Collins, Another Day in Paradise. It's easy to remember the melody and forget how confronting the lyric was. Phil was using one of the biggest pop platforms in the world to draw attention to homelessness and social inequality. That's another reason a song can matter. Sometimes it's not just what it sounds like, it's what it makes you notice. Thanks to Cam for his Lost 45s, Linda for Aussie Legends, Newman for the History of Pop, Ward for the Music Quiz, as well as Francis and Dylan for your requests. 45 RPM emanates from the Pulse in Geelong and is heard nationally on stations throughout the Community Radio Network. We'll return next week with more of Australia's greatest tunes from the 60s, 70s and 80s. And we couldn't finish this journey without this one. It's not the biggest or loudest song in today's program, but perhaps it's one of the most important, because sometimes the song that matters most is the one that says exactly what you need to hear. I'm Wiz J on behalf of the team. Thanks for sharing part of your day with us on 45 RPM. In this

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Banksy and I love listening to Harvey Community Radio 96.5 FM when we're out on the farm. It's your town talking.

0: some of the best things in life can be hiding right there in plain sight. Jenny's Shoes and Fashions is one of those shops. Come on down to the main street of Harvey and you'll find Jenny and the crew in there with the most amazing range of shoes and fashions for both men and women. If Jenny hasn't got it, it's not worth wearing. Come on into the main street of Harvey, make yourself known to Jenny and her team, and I'm sure that you'll be very impressed. Thanks very much to Jenny Shoes and Fashions for being an amazing sponsor of Harvey Community Radio.
1: 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It's just the best music. It's your town talking.

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0: 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I'm at Harvey Community Radio, 96.5 FM, downtown Harvey. I just wanted to say thank you for all of the support I get from Harvey, all you listeners, Facebook followers, all the things that I've received from Harvey in the last 12 months has been wonderful.
1: Howdy, guys. I am Australian AMRAP artist Tom Fuble, and I would like to introduce to you my latest single, Dancing in the Rain. So long story short, I quit my job, I traveled the world, I found love, and I became an artist. 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It's your town talking.

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Hi, I'm Don Marshall. I've lived in Harvey all my life. I love it. Why do I like Harvey? Primarily because it's a community. It's a community of people who look after and like to help people. I'm also a dedicated listener of Harvey Community Radio, 96.5 FM, because my brother tells me I have to. After all, it's your town talk.

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1: G'day, it's David Marshall. The following program is an interview recorded between myself and a studio guest between 2004 and 2005 at Harvey Community Radio. 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

0: This is Tongue and Groove. I'm David Marshall, and it's a little bit of talk and a lot more music. And tonight we've got a little bit of talk, we've got a lot more talk as well, and we've got some fantastic music, because my studio guest is in here now, looking at me across the table and wondering where we're going with all of this. But I've been wanting to get this lady in for a long time, because she's got some great stories and she's got some of the most amazing pets you'll ever come across in your life. We'll talk about that in a minute. But Maureen Foss, welcome to Harvey Community Radio. How are you going?
1: Thank you, David.
0: That was a long-winded way of an introduction, wasn't it, to bring you in? How are you going over there anyway, all right?
1: Yeah, I'm fine.
0: You'll be fine, no drama. There's only you, me and 90,000 other listeners out there, but that's fine. Well, at least the ladies over in the craft group are over there as well. I saw their light on tonight, so g'day, gals. How's your day been? What you been up to?
1: Busy as usual, getting kids off to school and feeding animals and... Trying to choose some music for tonight.
0: Well, yeah, speaking of that, you haven't let us down there, I tell you. You've got some really good music going along on that one, and we'll come to that in a moment. But, yeah, you do have a fairly busy life, don't you? You've got lots on the go. Mm-hmm. We're going to talk about that in a moment. Just tell us quickly about, because I have had people throughout the week saying, all right, what are her strange pets or animals she's got? What is it that you've got? We might as well come up front and we'll talk about it later.
1: Oh, they're not really strange. They're just gorgeous and lovable, cuddly alpacas.
0: Aha, there you go. People were actually taking bets on it as to what they would be.
1: Oh,
0: but
1: wow.
0: It's alpacas. So why do we like alpacas? How did we get into them in the first place?
1: Well, I wanted some pets to have around the house. I was going to get some sheep or goats, and I met a lady at the Apple Festival at Donnybrook, and she was a friend of ours, and we got talking, and she said, oh, don't buy sheep or goats, buy alpacas. They're much more intelligent, and you can spin their wool, and it's better than sheep wool, and you know what, they have special places they go to the toilet,
0: oh,
1: and they don't drop it everywhere.
0: Right.
1: And I said, oh, great. When can I buy them?
0: Right. And away we went. We'll come back in a little while and just delve a little bit further into alpacas. You can maybe describe them for some people out there as well, because I'm sure there's some listeners out there going, what is an alpaca? We're going to come back in a moment and find out a little bit more about that.
1: People call them llamas.
0: I have noticed that. Mm. That must be worth wanting to spit in their eye, wouldn't it?
1: Yes.
0: Absolutely. No drama. When we come back, we're going to talk about it, all right? But before that, we've got to go with your first song, because you have come up with an absolute cracker. It's a beauty. Georgie Girl by The Seekers.
1: Uh-huh.
0: Tell us a bit about that.
1: About The Seekers or about Georgie
0: About
1: Girl?
0: The whole bit.
1: Well, when I grew up, I grew up in the age of the Seekers, and they were my idols. And I think I learned every song and word for word. I used to sing them around the house and everywhere.
0: Right.
1: This song, Georgie Girl, is, well, the CD's lent to me by a friend, and this is her favourite song, I think.
0: Sharon, good
1: it's
0: on you.
1: It's for you, Sharon.
0: Absolutely, 100%. Thank you, Sharon. We've been searching around for Georgie Girl for a little bit. Sharon came up with it for us, so good on you. So we're going to go with this, The Seekers, Georgie Girl. I don't know how you're going to beat it afterwards, because I absolutely love this song and always have done. We're going to go with Georgie Girl by The Seekers, and I hope you really enjoy this one, because I know we will in it.

0: I tell you what, that was about as much an upbeat Georgie girl as I've ever heard. That was a beauty. Did you enjoy that?
1: I did, yes.
0: Yeah, I'm sure plenty of our listeners did as well. So they were really cranking. What a great group, though, the Seekers.
1: They're fantastic, yes. It was a real shame they split up and...
0: Got back together again and split up and got back together again and split up and got back together. We keep glad, very glad that they keep getting back together again, though.
1: Uh-huh. With their... Sharon and I went to see them last year when they were in Bunbury.
0: Did you?
1: Yeah. Oh, it was fantastic. We had front row seats.
0: Oh, that's great. No, they're a good group. They are a good group. And music's played a huge part in your life as well, hasn't it? But we're not going there yet.
1: Okay.
0: We're going to talk about that in a moment because it's still playing a huge part in your life as well. Tell us about growing up for you. Where was that?
1: At Brunswick.
0: Brunswick girl.
1: I'm a Brunswick girl, yes.
0: Who many people may know your maiden name. Tell us.
1: Yeah, Devlin.
0: Yeah, exactly. I've got Maureen Foss in here, by the way. If you didn't know, that's David Marshall. Tongue and Groove, if you've just tuned in. And, I've got Maureen Foss in here, but you were Maureen Devlin.
1: Yes.
0: Devlin's name is well known around the Brunswick area, isn't it?
1: That's right. My dad's lived there all his life.
0: Mm. And how long is all his life at the moment?
1: 104 years.
0: Isn't that a wonderful story? 104. Beautiful.
1: Yes, he's very lucky to live such a healthy life. And
0: his family were on the same farm that you grew up on, is that correct?
1: Yes, they moved there when he was 9 months old.
0: Right.
1: Mm-hmm.
0: And that's just for those who may not know the area, that's where in relation, just out of Brunswick, isn't it, this side? Or?
1: Yes, on the Southwest Highway opposite White Rocks.
0: So tell us about, what are your memories? Well, who was in your family when you were growing up? What's the family dynamic? Does mum's, dad's, brother's, sister?
1: Mum and dad and one sister.
0: What are some of your memories then of growing up on the farm?
1: I enjoyed working on the farm. When we had the dairy, I used to help feed the calves and help in the dairy and enjoyed doing that.
0: So good growing up memories. Farming's played a fair part in your life all the way along, really, hasn't it?
1: Yes. I love the outdoors and I love the animals. I just love being just two girls in the family. We had to help out when there was work to be done, especially with the cattle, not so much hard work, cattle and giving out the hay. And I remember driving the tractor as a kid when the trailer on behind, putting the bales of hay out, and enjoyed doing that. And I practiced and practiced and practiced to drive that tractor to back the trailer in, and I got pretty good at it eventually.
0: Is that right? So is that hold till today as well? Is that a skill you've been able to hang on to?
1: Well, that's right, yeah. I still back trailers. I have my alpaca trailer that I have to back around, cart them to a show or somewhere.
0: Because that is a skill in itself. I remember going out to the rubbish tip some years ago and being complimented on my backing skills. Oh, wacko, I'm a backer. That's what I'm here
1: for.
0: Something
1: you've got to think about because you do the opposite thing to what you think you're going to do.
0: Do you back by your mirrors or are you turn your head and back?
1: Mirrors.
0: That's the key to it, listeners, back by your mirrors. So, yeah, skills learnt on the farms. It was mainly dairying, wasn't it, in the early times?
1: Yes, until I was about 12 and then we went into beef cattle.
0: And do you have a preference for either? Did you mind the dairying? It was early mornings and late nights and hard work.
1: I didn't have the early mornings.
0: Oh, okay.
1: Because I was only a kid then.
0: Well, you didn't get roused at to get out there.
1: No. But I did enjoy helping to feed the calves needed, picking up the cow slops.
0: Yeah. All that goes with it, doesn't it? That's for sure. And what about any particular pets around that time? It was living on a farm. A dog?
1: Yes.
0: Dogs?
1: We had a dog, yes. His name was Teddy and...
0: Teddy the dog.
1: Yep.
0: Okay, that's good.
1: Not Teddy the bear.
0: No, you got it. Well done. Do you know what sort of dog Teddy
1: was? He was a water spaniel.
0: A what?
1: Water spaniel, I think he was.
0: That's a new one on me. But anyway, it's a type of spaniel.
1: A spaniel, yes. I remember he used to, when we used to play the piano, he used to sing. He'd come to the front door and he'd go, he'd be singing away with us.
0: So, well, was music a part of your house then? Because as I alluded to, and we'll come to that in a moment, it stayed with you to today, but where did that start?
1: As a kid, I learnt the piano, probably about 5 years. Then when I left school, I started learning the guitar and learning singing. But we had a pianola that we used to love playing during the winter months because you use quite a bit of energy peddling the pianola and would keep you warm on a cold day.
0: I'm just thinking we better back up a little bit here, because I'm sure we've got some maybe younger listeners out there going, what? What's a pianola, Mum? Or whatever, whoever they're listening with at the moment. Can you explain just a little bit about a pianola? Because not everybody has probably seen one of those.
1: Yes, there's not too many around these days, no. I don't think. You pedal, you push the pedals and the air goes in the bellows and it comes up through pipes to the notes, and then the roll is made of paper, and that's when you're pedaling, it goes over these little holes, and the roll has got holes in it, and each hole represents a note. And when the air comes out those holes, it plays the note.
0: And so you have a whole heap of a library of rolls.
1: That's right, yes.
0: Is that right? That they come out just as a roll of paper and then you whack that round?
1: It's a special type of paper. It's quite thin, yet it's strong.
0: Right. And where is pianola today, or what's happened to it, whatever, or what did happen to it?
1: Well, it's at our house and my daughter Melissa plays it now.
0: Ah, great.
1: Well, she plays the piano. The pianola part is not working too well these days, though. It needs a lot of work on it, and it's very expensive to replace all the tubes and everything.
0: Right.
1: Yeah.
0: Oh, so it doubles as a piano as well then?
1: Yeah.
0: Way to go. Little history
1: and
0: lesson.
1: And it's a beautiful piano. It's got a lovely sound. Yeah, lovely tone. Iron frame, yeah.
0: Weighs a million ton.
1: Yeah.
0: So, oh, wow. Yeah, that's really good. I was to say, you know, maybe younger listeners out there going, well, we've got iPods these days and they have like 20,000 songs linked in them. Previously we had pianolas, similar sort of deal.
1: Yeah.
0: And what could you just go, I don't want to labour the point, but I've never had a pianola person in here before, so why not labour the point? But where did you buy the rolls and stuff from? Or just a music shop or something?
1: Yeah, right? Music shops used to sell them. I think you still can buy them. They're still made. We bought our last one probably, oh, it must be 20 years ago.
0: Okay.
1: Yeah, they were still making them up till then. Well, you can buy them in secondhand shops.
0: Oh, that's great. I wonder if you can get Georgie Girl on pianola.
1: We had one of the Seekers ones, actually.
0: Get out. Did you really?
1: Yeah.
0: Oh, that's great.
1: Morning Town Ride.
0: Yeah.
1: I don't think we had Georgie Girl on.
0: An older karaoke night happening here or something. I don't know what you'd call a pianola night. Yeah, let's do it. That's really good. I've got Maureen Foss in here, by the way. Nee Devlin. Nearly lost it there. So, and we're talking about growing up on the farm. I was in Brunswick today and we were talking about the river levels over the last few weeks have been really high in Brunswick, and somebody mentioned about, oh, you never know, the bridge might get swept away or something. And then somebody else popped up and said, well, it did once. Do you
1: That's
0: remember
1: right,
0: the floods
1: yes.
0: of 64? Because you wouldn't have been too far away from all that action.
1: That's right, yes. I remember all the cars going past, and because we were right on the highway. And then we heard the bridge had washed away and it was closed. And we sort of thought, well, we might have people calling in to stay with us. So only one thing we were short of, and that was loo paper. We had everything else, but we were short of loo paper.
0: And what's a B&B without loo paper? So, oh, dear. So, yeah, that whole area got a bit awash as well through there. So they tell me anyway.
1: We were quite safe, though.
0: Good. Yeah. That's good. Yeah, no point having a flood without loo paper, is there? That's for sure. So, all right. Well, we'll talk a little bit about this later as well. We're going to come back and talk about a few other things that have happened in your life, and a bit of travel and a bit of work and come back to those alpacas, because I want to know a little bit more about them. So that's all good. But before we do, we've got to kick to a song. And we're going with a nice song and nice singer as well. John Denver, For You.
1: Well, this song first came out when, it was in the 80s, the late 80s, and it was maybe a year or two before we got married. And my husband and I, John, we really liked this song. And in fact, when he proposed to me, at the Lord Forest, there was a lady playing the piano there, and she played this song. It wasn't specially for us, but it just happened to be played
0: that right?
1: at that time. And then he proposed to me. And
0: way to go! We love that.
1: Yeah, so it's always been a special song in our heart. We had it played at our wedding as well.
0: Let's go for it then. Tell you what, we might not have any loo paper around here, but we've got plenty of Kleenex, and I think we're going to need it during this next song, by the way she's going here. But that's sensational. So, all right, let's go for it. It's For You by John Denver. We've got to fudge back for what we lost before, you see. So David Marshall, Tongue and Groove, with my special studio guest, and it's Maureen Foss, and she's in and she's telling us some really cool stories about pianolas. But we're going to go to a song now, and John Denver, for you. Hope you really like this one.

0: How good was that, Maureen Foss?
1: Oh, beautiful. He's got such a fantastic voice.
0: He has, hasn't he? Yeah, and some really good songs as well.
1: Hard to sing. They're hard to sing his song because they're so high.
0: I know that for a fact because I sang a John Denver song to my wife on our wedding day.
1: Oh, wow.
0: Yes, I think it was the worst rendition of a John Denver song that's ever been sung. So, but she still married me. But anyway, that's my story and we're not talking about me, we're talking about you. And I was going to say, g'day and welcome. It is Tongue and Groove. And I've got Maureen Foss in and she's been telling us all sorts of stories. And we're going to talk about music in a minute because lots of music with this gal, I'll tell you. And something I didn't, well, lots of things I didn't know, but something really special I didn't know about your music career as well. So come back with that. But before we do, we haven't even left the farm. We've been growing up and doing all sorts of stuff with Teddy the dog and calves and surviving a flood with no loo paper. And that was the place to be. What about schooling? Where did you head from where you were?
1: Well, I went to St. Michael's at Brunswick for primary school and then I came to St. Anne's at Harvey for 3 years high school. Those days, St. Anne's was a high school for a short period, I think. Had one teacher, Sister Rita, and she taught first, second and third year. Probably about 50 kids in one room.
0: Oh, my goodness.
1: Pretty crammed, and I think back now and how on earth did she do it?
0: Yeah, that's for sure. That would be a hard gig. What, you got about 13-year-olds through to 16-year-olds or whatever? And so did you enjoy the schooling experience yourself? Or what were we good at, what were we not good at? Because we've all got them.
1: Oh, yeah. I loved home science. I loved learning sewing and cooking, and I love doing anything with my hands, actually.
0: Mm.
1: I can turn my hand to anything. That's the side that I enjoy doing.
0: Mm.
1: And typing, I love doing that as well. It was one of my best subjects.
0: Wow. Any sport in that lot?
1: Yes, I played netball, tennis at Brunswick, and netball started when I was about 11 at Brunswick, and then when I came to high school, I played in Harvey.
0: Over at the rec centre, undercover, I'm sure.
1: No.
0: Not on that freezing old bitumen court.
1: Yes, on the bitumen courts out in the cold and wet.
0: Yeah. Don't worry, I never played netball, but I certainly watched enough games on that to appreciate when they did shift indoors, that's for sure. So
1: I loved my netball. I used to shoot the goals and I was good at that.
0: Good. You like that. Dead eye. That was obviously honed with those backing skills on the farm. Good keen eye. Who were some of the people, are there any people around here that you went to school with or families, family names?
1: Some of the Panettas and Cherubinos.
0: Yep, well-known families around here.
1: Nola Smith was one of my friends. Master Antonio's.
0: Yep, everyone out there's going nodding. Yes, yes, we know all those families.
1: Yep.
0: Yeah, still around the area. So that's, yeah, really good. Have you had a reunion or anything from any of your schooling days?
1: I think there was one way back years ago at St. Anne's here.
0: And was that good? Because that's confronting for some people, I think, going back and revisiting.
1: Yeah, it was nice to go back and see what the school was like so many years on and meet up with old friends and that. Yeah, it was quite good. I remember we had a picnic lunch outside and sat on the ground and quite a good day.
0: Was Sister Rita there on that day? Do you remember? Did she make it
1: back? I can't remember.
0: And did she corral you all 50 of you? So, how old were you when you left school then?
1: I was 15.
0: And headed off into the wild blue yonder of what? Doing what?
1: I worked at home on the farm for a couple of years.
0: Oh, yeah.
1: And then I got a job in Bunbury at Central News Agency. Worked there for about 11 years. And then they pulled the old shop down and built a new one and put offices upstairs. And I worked upstairs as receptionist for the offices and did the bookwork for the shop about 7 years.
0: So, yeah, obviously there for a fair while in that organisation anyway.
1: Didn't move around too much, did I?
0: Yeah, interesting that from the farming aspect and then into a secretarial role, yeah, receptionist role. And you enjoyed that?
1: I did, yeah, I enjoyed it. It was quite interesting because there's 6 offices and we had people coming and going in them all the time and I was learning about their businesses as well. You know, we had solicitors and engineering company and even an escort agency.
0: Is that? Oh, do tell.
1: So it was quite interesting.
0: Yeah. Oh, well, there you go. All the things that go on behind an office desk that you don't know about. So, and have moved on in married life back to a farming area again.
1: My husband wasn't a farmer, but he's learning about it
0: now. That's good. That's good. And talk a little bit more about the farming side of things, because obviously that's where it certainly had such a major impact in your earlier years in there and has continued on.
1: Yeah.
0: But we need to go to a song, Maureen. We need to go to a song. A really interesting choice here. We've got Reels by Foster and Allen. You want to tell us a bit about it?
1: Yes, well, I used to play in a bush band called Peppermint Creek.
0: Ah, that's what I was alluding to, because they are famous.
1: Uh-huh.
0: How did that come about?
1: I was one of the founding members, and
2: we doubled as a prayer group, music ministry, and mm-hmm. we used to practice every week for that. And a couple of the members had been in a bush band before, and they said, well, how about we, you know, play some of this bush band music? And so we started off and got quite good at it, and then people asked us to play at different places. We became quite popular.
0: Legendary, that's what I'd say. Don't play it down. You guys were huge. I enjoyed that.
2: I loved it. Yeah, I love Irish music in particular. Mm. Yes, the jigs and reels, and that's the sort of thing we played, you know. Foot tapping music.
0: Absolutely.
2: And dancing, and I love dancing.
0: Get into it. All right, we're going to kick off the shoes and go for it in this little studio that we're in together here while everyone else goes along the merry way of Foster and Allen and Reels. This is David Marshall, as I said, Tongue and Groove. I've got my special studio guest, Maureen Foss, Nee Devlin, as some of you Brunswickians will know her. And we're going with Reels by Foster and Allen. I hope you, and I know you really enjoy this one.

0: Hey, I tell you what, put your shoes back on, Maureen Foss. That is just, she has been absolutely going for it in here, which is great. We love it. Absolutely love it. Really like that sort of song, but I can see it a mile away. Did you enjoy that? He asked.
1: I did.
0: Yeah, I could tell that. I could tell that. So how long were you in Peppermint Creek Bush Band?
1: Gosh, I don't know.
0: You don't know.
1: Maybe about 5 years.
0: Okay. Played lots of different gigs around the place?
1: Yeah, a few different places. A few weddings and birthday parties. We played at a school, South Bunbury School once, and bush dance.
0: The music and the dancing together, it was such a link. Uh-huh. And it was very much a bush dancey type era through there as well. Just wanted to get out and do bush dancing, you know.
1: We did quite a lot of fundraising events for people, you know, for organisations.
0: Right.
1: We didn't charge for it either. Just did it for free and enjoyed what we were doing. And
0: do you ever catch up with any of the band itself? Is that not together now still, is it?
1: No, it's not together.
0: But it had different faces throughout a long while, didn't it?
1: Yeah, there was different people joined and left. They disbanded about 18 months ago.
0: We had them at the Harvest Festival there a couple of years ago, and it was one of their last gigs.
1: Yeah.
0: Great band. I didn't know this when I invited you in here tonight, but I'm so glad you came in to bring in reels with Foster and Alan and to bring back some good memories. And I'm sure there's many of our listeners out there at the moment going, woohoo, she was with Peppermint Creek Bush Band. That's good. We like that. Apart from music, which has played a big part in your life, but travel is also something. Done a few trips around the globe. Different parts. Where did that all begin?
1: First trip we did was to Singapore. Probably about 19, 18 then, our first family holiday away, and we went on the Centaur.
0: Oh, okay. Yeah. Cruising.
1: Cruised on the Centaur to Singapore.
0: How was that for you, the first trip?
1: It was fantastic.
0: The whole life to go on a cruise, basically.
1: Yeah. Well, it was only a small ship, but it was good. Quite interesting. Had a Chinese crew, and young Chinese boys used to stand at the stairs and watch all the girls coming in to dinner at night.
0: As boys do, whatever their culture they're from. So the Chinese boys are holding it up for us. So.
1: One of them said to my dad one night, "You've got two beautiful daughters."
0: And where else have we gone around the place?
1: I've travelled quite a bit around Australia. Been right up the centre and been to South Australia, Victoria, New South Wales, around the coast and down through the centre there and through the Snowies. And
0: did you enjoy the centre? Like going through Alison?
1: Yeah, that was great. We started from Adelaide and went right up Coober Pedy, Ayers Rock, Alice Springs, and then up to Darwin. It was very interesting.
0: Yeah, it is. It's fantastic.
1: Climbed the rock.
0: Did you really? Yeah.
1: Climbed up there and looked down, and the buses and cars looked like little matchbox toys. It was so high up.
0: Yeah, and obviously a different type of, for someone who loves and has loved, you know, bush and bushwalking and that sort of thing, different type of scenery, topography.
1: Yeah, that's right, and different animals. Went out on the Maraki Plains and saw this huge, big lizard. It was, I'm not sure what it was called now. But
0: that was great arm action, by the way. For radio, that was terrific. You got to go with it. It's a huge lizard, this one we're talking about, if that arm action's any go.
1: Like
0: by
1: a metre across its arms.
0: Oh, was it? That big, yeah, okay. No, that's good. And done a bit of overseas travel as well, though, haven't you?
1: Yes. In the late 80s, I went to Canada and America and called into New Zealand. I flew Air New Zealand, so we came via Auckland. Stayed a few days in New Zealand on the way back. And
0: did you enjoy New Zealand?
1: Oh, yeah. I'd been there quite a few years previous. Did a three-week tour around both islands, and that's beautiful.
0: It is. Well, so they tell me anyway. I've never been there. Everybody who goes there, you got to go to New Zealand. So, and what about Canada itself?
1: Zealand is a country where you see so many different types of countryside in such a small space. It's a small country, and the high mountains with the snow on them. Then we went on the east coast and saw the Canterbury Plains, and they were having a drought there. In such a small space, you have, and the west coast had lush green grass and plenty of rainfall, and then you get up the North Island, you have the volcanoes, the Mount Rupehu and Rotorua, where all the steam's coming out of the ground, and fantastic.
0: What have you been paid by Travel New Zealand or something, eh? I want to go. I wanted to go beforehand, but now I really want to go. So, but yeah. That's very similar story and passion that people come back with whenever they go. So,
1: and Canada's a beautiful place.
0: That was going to be the next question. That.
1: Yeah, I flew to Vancouver and did a four-day tour across the Rockies.
0: Mm-hmm.
1: That's a similar story to what I've just told, actually. It was just coming into summer. It was June, I think. They had just had a lot of rain, and in one place called Banff, the river was running a bank. It was just about to overflow. Then the next day we went up on one of the glaciers. I saw my first snowfall.
0: Oh, wow.
1: The picture postcards you see of Canada in the Rocky Mountains, they're beautiful, and it's exactly like that.
0: Is it really?
1: It is. I couldn't believe how beautiful it was.
0: Yeah.
1: Yeah, and then I flew from Calgary across to Toronto, and they were having a heat wave there.
0: Mm. Amazing, that's for sure.
1: Yes, I've got a cousin in Kitchener that's near Toronto. I also went up to Montreal by train, stayed with my cousin's friend for a few days, and went to three parties in 3 days.
0: And you remember the trip? My word. So, and a bit of Europe as well, tossed in there as well at some stage, wasn't there?
1: Yes.
0: Really bragging here. But anyway, go on, carry on. We're loving it.
1: I think it was 1990 we went to Europe after I got married, and we went to Tassie for our honeymoon.
0: Oh,
1: the year after we went to...
0: Went to Europe via Tassie. Yeah, that's good.
1: The year after we went to Europe, went to Yugoslavia and across to Italy and up by train to Switzerland and Austria. That was great too.
0: That all sounds really nice, Maureen. It really does. For someone who hasn't been to those parts, but once again, Switzerland, why does that always come in? Everybody goes there, says, it was beautiful as well. So do we have plans down the track to head off again? We've been grounded a little bit over the last few years. But,
1: well, we're hoping next year maybe to go to Melbourne and Brisbane because
0: mm-hmm.
1: John's got relations there.
0: Mm-hmm.
1: And then maybe a few years' time, go on a cruise somewhere and take the kids with us.
0: All right. What about taking a radio announcer with you as well? So maybe I can think of one. All right. So that's cool. I tell you, time is zipping by it, and we've got two more songs to play and a couple of things to talk about as well. One of those being More Alpacas, to find out a little bit more about them. But we're going to go to a song, and this is by Charlotte Church.
1: Mm-hmm.
0: Beautiful song called
1: P.A. Yezu.
0: Pierre Yezu, beautiful title.
1: It's a Lloyd Webber song from the musical Requiem, I think.
0: Let's go for it.
1: Yeah.
0: Okay, Charlotte Church, great singer. And this is Pierre Yezu. I was trying that one earlier. Anyway, I wanted to go Pi Jezu, but it doesn't quite work that way. Pierre Yezu. Tell you what, we are cranking along here. This is my special guest for this evening. It's Maureen Foss, and she's on Tongue and Groove. It's a little bit of talk, a lot more music, and we're going for some music right now.

0: What a great voice. We have had a myriad of great voices on tonight here, Maureen.
1: Uh-huh.
0: That one takes the cake, I think.
1: That's my favourite, I think. She has just got such a pure, clear voice. And I think she was only 12 or 14 years old when she did that recording.
0: Charlotte Church. If you haven't heard of Charlotte Church before, or haven't got a Charlotte Church CD, go and rummage through Maureen Foss's collection, because she's got a beauty there, I can tell you. And she is great. Charlotte, that is, and Maureen as well. So, g'day, David Marshall. Tongue and Groove, we're just about coming into the home stretch here. Do alpacas have an home stretch? I don't know. Do they? You really enjoy alpacas, don't you? Your eyes light up when we talk alpacas.
1: Yes, I do. They're just beautiful animals and very intelligent, very easy to train, and gorgeous wool.
0: Not a llama, though.
1: No.
0: Not a llama.
1: No. People see them and say, oh, look at those llamas. Mm. And I say, no, they're alpacas.
0: Right. And they're not putting 100 kilos on that alpaca's back.
1: They belong to the same family, you see. There's the camelid family. There's camels and llamas, alpacas, vicunas. There's another smaller animal. I'm not sure what it's called.
0: Teddy the dog, I think. Don't know. Anyway, but yeah, they come in different colours.
1: Yes, that's the good thing about them. You don't need to dye the wool if you want a brown jumper or a black one or a grey or white and fawn and any other colour in between.
0: Good, we like their products. What does an alpaca steak taste like?
1: I haven't tasted one.
0: You don't eat them.
1: They're not in the meat business
0: yet. We're not going there. So. With the spinning side of things, that's another thing you do, isn't it? You enjoy? We talked about music, but
1: yes.
0: Spinning?
1: Yes, I do spinning and felting. I joined the spinning group when I first got my alpacas about 6 years ago. There's a group of ladies at Yarloop. They meet it used to be every Monday, but now it's going to be every second and fourth Monday.
0: What are they called?
1: The Dam Spinners.
0: The Dam Spinners. We love that.
1: They're called the Dam Spinners because some come from Waroona, some from Yarloop, and some from Harvey and anywhere in between. And the only thing we have in common is the three dams.
0: Right.
1: So that's how it got its name.
0: And some spin traditional
1: Of them spin sheep wool, but I only spin alpaca.
0: Aha. Do you have to stand in a corner and do your own little thing there? Do you get included in there?
1: No, I'm quite welcome to be there.
0: Good. Okay. So what's the difference?
1: Some of them have spun alpaca, yeah.
0: Yeah, okay. And what's the difference? Is there a difference between the different types of fibre in actual spinning terms?
1: Yes, there is. Well, as you know, the sheep wool has a lot of lanolin in it, whereas alpaca doesn't. Alpaca is actually warmer than sheep because the fibre is different. Alpaca has got the hair is smooth, whereas the sheep has scales on it, and that's what makes you itch. And the alpaca doesn't have that prickle factor, unless you get really coarse one, that might.
0: And are they shorn each year then? Same sort of deal?
1: Or? Yes, okay. Once a year. They're looking at trying to breed animals to shear them twice a year, and I think they are doing that on a trial basis in some places over east. The wool doesn't shrink like sheep wool does either, and it's softer and...
0: Stuff. When you get to that stage where you just can't think of it, you just go with stuff. All right?
1: Yep.
0: It gets to the root. Well, they sound fascinating, and people can come and have a look if they want to. If someone's out there going, I still don't know what she's talking about.
1: They're quite welcome to have a look, yes.
0: Yeah, okay. Yeah. So you're out that way somewhere, aren't you?
1: That way.
0: We're pointing westwards at the moment. So.
1: Westward.
0: Yeah, okay.
1: Near the cemetery.
0: Yeah, okay. How many acres you got out there?
1: 25.
0: Yeah, good. And what do you like? You obviously love living out there.
1: I love it there, yes. It's so quiet and peaceful, and we have lots of birds around because we've got lots of trees.
0: Right.
1: And the little blue wrens come up to the door, and robins.
0: There is lots of blue wrens out that way. I know that for a fact because, yes, I had something to do with it out there years ago, and we

0: kind of, well, we had some lantana, and they used to come and hop in the lantana all the time.
1: Yeah, they're beautiful. They always come around the house. Lots of parrots, of course, and honey eaters and fantails and wagtails and magpies and the kookaburras come and sit in the trees at night and laugh away. And
0: she's drooling here, listeners, just thinking about it herself, so that's good. And currently, what does the Foss family make up of? Who's in the Foss family?
1: Well, we have my husband John and myself and Melissa and Shane.
0: Good. And where are they going to, what are they doing school-wise and stuff?
1: Well, Melissa goes to Bunbury Catholic College and she's in year 9, mm-hmm. and Shane's at St Anne's in year 7.
0: Just a quick one before we head off into the abyss, because we have just about taken our time now, even though we started a little bit late. That's why, listeners, if you're thinking, oh, he's got over tonight, the future for yourself and John and everybody else.
1: Yeah, well, we hope to breed up our alpaca herd a bit, make it viable to mm-hmm. go commercially and sell.
0: Good on you.
1: At the moment, we haven't sold any, but
0: that's the thing, they get too
1: cute. They're all our pets at
0: exactly,
1: the moment.
0: That's the problem. They are.
1: The kids say to me, Mum, you're not going to sell them, are you?
0: No, not while you're still at home anyway. And anybody who's interested in the spinning side of things, yeah, it's a
1: yes,
0: CW Hall.
1: Yes, we'd love some new members. Yeah, our members will dwindle down a bit. Some have moved away. So anyone interested in spinning, learning to spin wool or alpaca wool or sheep wool?
0: Maureen, thank you for coming in tonight.
1: Thank you, David. Fantastic. Thank you for having me.
0: Oh,
1: it's been
0: not
1: good.
0: A problem. And we're going to go out with A Prayer by Anthony Kalia.
1: Yes.
0: Like this one?
1: I love this song. I could listen to it all day. And he's got such a beautiful voice too.
0: He has. You're dead right. Yeah. All right, well, we're going to do that. We're going to go out with The Prayer by Anthony Kalia. Next week, it's Gordon Godba, Councillor Gordon Godba. As I say, yes, a Harvey Shire councillor. Very interesting guy, a guy with lots of stories. So we've got Gordon Godba in next week, and have a listen in. Tune in around about 8 o'clock. For Tongue and Groove next week. But tonight, it's all about Maureen Foss. Thanks for coming in. And we're going out with The Prayer by Anthony Kalia. This is David Marshall for Tongue and Groove. Thanks for listening in. Catch you next week.

previous program was recorded between 2004 and 2005. Thanks to all my studio guests during that period of time, and to Harvey oral historian Melva Mitchell for editing the original shows.

0: Some of the best things in life can be hiding right there in plain sight. Jenny Shoes and Fashions is one of those shops. Come on down to the main street of Harvey and you'll find Jenny and the crew in there with the most amazing range of shoes and fashions for both men and women. If Jenny hasn't got it, it's not worth wearing. Come on into the main street of Harvey, make yourself known to Jenny and her team, and I'm sure that you'll be very impressed. Thanks very much to Jenny Shoes and Fashions for being an amazing sponsor of Harvey Community Radio.
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0: 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In the South Country Music, I will be playing some great country songs, so sit back, relax and enjoy the show. I'm Leslie Ugel and you're listening to It's Country on Harvey Community Radio 96.5 FM. 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

And that was Alan Jackson with You Can't Have It All, Adam Brand with Last Man Standing, Bellamy Brothers with Let Your Love Flow, Bill and Boyd with Put Another Log on the Fire, and Brantley Gilbert and Lindsay Ellie with What Happens in a Small Town. 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I'm Leslie Ugel, and it's Your Town Talking.

And you've just heard Adam Brand with Dirt Track Cowboy, Brett Eldridge with Love Someone, Brett Young with Here Tonight, Brooks and Dunn with Boot Scootin' Boogie, and Buck Owens with Love's Gonna Live Here. And once again, you're listening to Harvey Community Radio on 96.5 FM, which is a not-for-profit service for the community run by community volunteers. 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
1: Appreciate that, man. Actually, can you make that one more?
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1: You have a name?
2: The name is Georgia.
1: Well, all right then, Georgia. 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
0: Now.
1: That's your dad?
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1: Will I ever see you again?

And that was Casey Barnes with The Way We Ride, Charlie Pride with Kiss an Angel Good Morning, Charlie Rich with Behind Closed Doors, Chris Lane with I Don't Know About You, Cody Johnson with On My Way to You, Don Williams with The Shelter of Your Eyes, and Conway Twitty with Hello Darling. 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We'll go out with Don Williams with I Believe in You.

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We all love listening to Harvey Community Radio 96.5 because it is your town talking. I'm a First Lieutenant of the Harvey Hills Bushfire Brigade. We're the ones who put out the fires, not start them. And it's the people that make the town.

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It's Cassidy Rae, and you're listening to my brand new song, Good Night. 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
1: 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It's your town talking.

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That is to say that we are happy to see you. This is Noongar country. From the Darling Scarp in the east to the Indian Ocean in the west, with Perth to the north and Bunbury to the south. We have pristine beaches, coastal lakes, fertile farmlands, beautiful Jarrah forests and refreshing waterways. This is our great country. We acknowledge the elders past, present and recognise their knowledge and the continuing connection to land, water and culture. And you're listening to Nyalakort Budja on Harvey Community Radio 96.5 FM. 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

0: Our local Noongar word is murich. What is murich? Murich is good or strong. You can use murich in this sentence. Hey sis, you're murich. Or hey sis, you're strong or good. You can use it to respond when someone is asking you a question. Are you good today? Yes, murich. Murich is spelled M-O-O-R-D-I-T-J. The vowel sounds are double O and it's pronounced U as in the word book, and I pronounced it as in the word it, murich, good or strong, murich.
1: I thank you to Sister Charmaine Counsellor for Word of the Day. You also heard Old Mission Road from Archie Roach, You're the Voice by Mitch Tambo, and Our Reserves by Roger Knox, and Branded Man by Vic Sims. 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I'm Leslie Ugle, and it's Your Town Talking.

And that was When the War is Over by Gawawara, Yangobala by Tura, All the Young Fellas by Lemmy Thompson, and Binningumbrook by the Bush Black Rock Band. 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

0: Some of the best things in life can be hiding right there in plain sight. Jenny Shoes and Fashions is one of those shops. Come on down to the main street of Harvey and you'll find Jenny and the crew in there with the most amazing range of shoes and fashions for both men and women. If Jenny hasn't got it, it's not worth wearing. Come on into the main street of Harvey, make yourself known to Jenny and her team, and I'm sure that you'll be very impressed. Thanks very much to Jenny Shoes and Fashions for being an amazing sponsor of Harvey Community Radio.
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0: My name is Chelsea Oxford. 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

Just like me, cause I'm good in bed. Just like me, cause I'm good in bed. Yeah. Just like me, cause I'm good in

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0: Some of the best things in life can be hiding right there in plain sight. Jenny Shoes and Fashions is one of those shops. Come on down to the main street of Harvey and you'll find Jenny and the crew in there with the most amazing range of shoes and fashions for both men and women. If Jenny hasn't got it, it's not worth wearing. Come on into the main street of Harvey, make yourself known to Jenny and her team, and I'm sure that you'll be very impressed. Thanks very much to Jenny Shoes and Fashions for being an amazing sponsor of Harvey Community Radio.
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is Sarah from the Bianca Panetta Academy of Dance. I have spent most of my life in Harvey. 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

0: Some of the best things in life can be hiding right there in plain sight. Jenny Shoes and Fashions is one of those shops. Come on down to the main street of Harvey and you'll find Jenny and the crew in there with the most amazing range of shoes and fashions for both men and women. If Jenny hasn't got it, it's not worth wearing. Come on into the main street of Harvey, make yourself known to Jenny and her team, and I'm sure that you'll be very impressed. Thanks very much to Jenny Shoes and Fashions for being an amazing sponsor of Harvey Community Radio.
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1: 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Ito po si Lenny. 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

0: Some of the best things in life can be hiding right there in plain sight. Jenny's Shoes and Fashions is one of those shops. Come on down to the main street of Harvey and you'll find Jenny and the crew in there with the most amazing range of shoes and fashions for both men and women. If Jenny hasn't got it, it's not worth wearing. Come on into the main street of Harvey, make yourself known to Jenny and her team, and I'm sure that you'll be very impressed. Thanks very much to Jenny Shoes and Fashions for being an amazing sponsor of Harvey Community Radio.
1: 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It's your town talking.

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0: Some of the best things in life can be hiding right there in plain sight. Jenny Shoes and Fashions is one of those shops. Come on down to the main street of Harvey and you'll find Jenny and the crew in there with the most amazing range of shoes and fashions for both men and women. If Jenny hasn't got it, it's not worth wearing. Come on into the main street of Harvey, make yourself known to Jenny and her team, and I'm sure that you'll be very impressed. Thanks very much to Jenny Shoes and Fashions for being an amazing sponsor of Harvey Community Radio.
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1: I'm Mark Dransfield. A sixth Melbourne man has been charged with distributing ISIS propaganda online. Alex Riddell reports.
2: The 30-year-old man from Roxburgh Park in Melbourne's north was arrested overnight while sitting on a flight that was due to leave from Melbourne International Airport, bound for the Middle East. Following the man's arrest by AFP officers, it's alleged he refused to provide access to his electronic devices when presented with a court order. It comes after multiple electronic devices were seized during a search warrant executed by the AFP and Victoria Police at a Roxburgh Park home in May this year. All six men now remain before the courts, with police alleging the group had been sending, sharing and receiving violent extremist material. Alex Riddell, Melbourne.
1: The federal government says an investigation will be carried out into another Optus network outage. Police in Victoria, Tasmania and South Australia have checked on customers who struggled to contact 000. The Prime Minister has launched a scathing attack on the One Nation leader over comments she made about his mother. Federal politics reporter Nelson Scott.
3: Anthony Albanese was raised by a single mum on a disability pension in a Housing Commission flat in Sydney's Inner West. Appearing on a podcast, Pauline Hanson criticised his late mother over her long-term residence in public housing. But Anthony Albanese has branded Senator Hanson as weak for targeting the woman who raised him.
4: My mother was way out of Pauline Hanson's league, way out of it.
3: Senior Liberal MP Andrew Hastie has thrown his support behind the Prime Minister, telling News 24 mothers should be left out of politics.
5: I remember in the schoolyard, if anyone said anything about your mum, mate, it was on.
3: Mr Hastie has also been personally targeted by One Nation in a cartoon produced by the minor party, labelling him a traitor. Nelson Scott, Canberra.
1: An investigation's underway in Indonesia after the death of a young Australian tourist near Bali. More from Toby Goff.
6: The 29-year-old Queenslander died after falling 80 metres from a cliff face at the famous Kalinking Beach. Witnesses spotted the tourist stranded on the cliff edge, but she fell to the shoreline before emergency teams could reach her. According to local media, rough seas prevented a rescue by water, forcing emergency crews to spend over an hour manually hauling her up narrow staircases. Indonesian police say she slipped into a ravine while trying to navigate her own path along the dangerous lookout. Toby Goff reporting.
1: A number of dead birds and three paralysed kangaroos have been discovered near a mine in WA. Sarah Wombe has details.
7: The animals were discovered by an Aboriginal cultural survey group in the area late last month on Alcoa property near its Pinjarra aluminium refinery. It's prompted calls to test for bird flu and contaminated water in the area. Animal Justice Party MLC Amanda Dawn is calling on the state government to urgently order an independent investigation.
8: It's unacceptable that 50 years of residue storage at Pinjarra Refinery, there's never been an independent toxic assessment impact done on wildlife or the environment. We feel it's such a critical and important issue that my office is paying for the testing to be done because Alcoa won't.
1: And during a visit to Dublin, Donald Trump has called for the reunification of Ireland with the UK. The British Prime Minister says it's one issue that is off the table. This is AIR National News. The AFL has confirmed the fixture for next week's preliminary final. Sarah Patterson reports.
9: The Swans will take on the Dockers this Friday night for a spot in the grand final, while Hawthorn will host Brisbane in a twilight game at the MCG the following day. The earlier start in Melbourne means that, should the Lions win, they'll be able to fly home on Saturday night instead of Sunday morning, assisting their grand final preparations. Tickets for both games will go on sale tomorrow. Sarah Patterson, S Sport.
1: AFLW and Melbourne's beaten Port Adelaide 74-23, Richmond down St Kilda 58-43, the Swans beat the Giants 87-56, and North Melbourne down Carlton 33-23. NRLW and the Broncos down the Warriors 52-18, while the Titans women beat the Knights 32-20. McLaren's Lando Norris has driven the lap of his life to claim pole at the first Formula One Grand Prix in Madrid in 45 years. He's told journalists he couldn't believe the result.
10: I'm shocked. I'm a little bit surprised to be here now, but my God, it was probably one of the best laps I've done ever in my career. But yeah, just one of those laps where everything came together.
1: Aussie Oscar Piastri was almost half a second behind and starts from position 7 on the grid. Australian Independent Radio News.
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1: This is Air News Western Australia. I'm Mark Dransfield. WA's highest court has thrown out the state's appeal against the largest payout to a child sex abuse survivor in WA history. Dion Barber was awarded $2.85 million after suing the state for being negligent while he was in its care in the 80s and 90s. Justices questioned whether the state was just trying to use Mr. Barber's life to get the best deal in future child sexual abuse cases, since it told Mr. Barber he can keep his payment regardless of the appeal outcome. Dion Barber says he's relieved it's over.
2: Ecstatic that it's finally over. I win, not only for myself, for anyone else coming up and doing the same as what I've done. It's a stick it to the government.
1: The state's failed appeal cost close to $4 million. Deputy Premier Rita Saffiotti says the state will review how it handles child sexual abuse cases in the future.
3: I accept the decision of the court. Of course, we were acting on advice from our legal experts, and that's why the appeal was undertaken. We apologise to Mr. Barber for what he endured in a state system.
1: The WA government has granted police enhanced powers for the upcoming Land Forces Defence Expo. It'll give officers the ability to move rough sleepers on from the area around the Perth Convention Centre and conduct random searches. The legislation was drafted in response to major protests during the last event in Melbourne in 2024. Rita Saffiotti says it's important the area is secured.
3: The Land Forces event is a major event for Western Australia. I think the estimates are 20,000 delegates, which is a significant event happening in October. We know people have very strong views on all these issues. This is about supporting community safety and making sure that the event can run smoothly.
1: The state government has launched an online campaign promoting screen careers in WA. The Creative Careers website will be advertised on social media, targeting students and graduates. It's part of the government's $11 million screen industry workforce development strategy. Creative Industries Minister Simone McGuirk says there's a range of career opportunities available as the opening of Perth Film Studios drives WA's production demands.
4: Many people are not aware of the kind of detail that goes into all the sort of work. It's not just in front of the camera, it's also producers, makeup artists, electricians, riggers, carpenters, camera and sound operators, set builders, and location scouts. So there's all sorts of opportunities that are here.
1: In air sport, Fremantle has dropped winger Nathan O'Driscoll for tonight's semi-final clash with an unchanged Geelong. With Corey Wagner coming in, Judd McVie comes in for the injured Brandon Walker. The Cats have opted not to recall tall defender Sam De Koning to combat Frio's key forwards. Coach Chris Scott says he's never overly confident when it comes to Fremantle.
5: I think there is some evidence that some teams match up better, some teams rather than others. But even if you refer back to last week, I think it's a mistake to go, no, it's easy. It's the superficial analysis is just do what Hawthorn did. A bit easier said than done.
1: And Olympic medalists and world champion sailors will spearhead Australia's team in next year's America's Cup. Sarah Patterson reports.
6: Team Australia has today revealed the elite Australian sailing team ahead of the 38th America's Cup in Naples in 2027. Led by head of sailing Tom Slingsby, the seven-strong team brings together some of the world's most accomplished sailors, comprising Luke Parkinson, Tash Bryant, Tom Needham, Jason Waterhouse, Sam Newton and Kinley Fowler. It will be the first time any of the seven sailors has challenged for the America's Cup representing Australia. The announcement follows a week-long simulator training block on Sydney's northern beaches in August, where sailors tested crew combinations, communication systems, shared decision-making skills and race scenarios.
1: Sarah Patterson reporting. This is Air News Western Australia.
7: G'day, this is David Bolt. I'm here in Harvey. I'm the local member for Murray Wellington. It's great to be in town, and I'm a dedicated listener of Harvey Community Radio 96.5 FM. After all, it's your town talking.

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0: Some of the best things in life can be hiding right there in plain sight. Jenny Shoes and Fashions is one of those shops. Come on down to the main street of Harvey and you'll find Jenny and the crew in there with the most amazing range of shoes and fashions for both men and women. If Jenny hasn't got it, it's not worth wearing. Come on into the main street of Harvey, make yourself known to Jenny and her team, and I'm sure that you'll be very impressed. Thanks very much to Jenny Shoes and Fashions for being an amazing sponsor of Harvey Community Radio.
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0: It was a fine April morning. Peter Fogg was out early ploughing the top field. Pat gave him a wave as he went by. Pat's first call was at Greendale School. The children were busy. Katie and Tom were painting a picture. They were painting it on the biggest piece of paper they could find, spread out on the floor. It was too big for the table. "What on earth is that?" said Pat. "It's a dinosaur," said Tom. "A diplo something."
1: "A diplodocus," said Katie.
2: "Ugh," said Pat. "I wouldn't like to meet him on a dark night. I hope there are no letters for him. Let's see. No, there's nothing for anyone called Diplo What's It today."
1: "Diplodocus," said Katie. "Can't you remember?"
0: "He eats postmen," said Tom.
2: "Nasty," said Pat. "Worse than Captain Forbes' dog. He tries to eat postmen, but he's not as big as that fellow."
1: "They didn't have postmen when he was alive," said Bill Thompson.
0: "Hello, Bill," said Pat. "What are you doing?"
2: "My, that's good. It looks even worse."
0: Bill was making a model.
1: "It's a flying dinosaur," said Bill.
2: "Well, I never," said Pat.
1: "But they all died a long time ago," said Bill, "before there were any postmen or any people at all."
0: "So how do you know what they looked like?" said Pat.
1: "Bones," said Bill.
2: "Bones?"
1: "They dig them up. Fossils. Bones turned into stone."
2: "Bless us," said Pat. "I'd better get on with these letters."
0: When Pat called at the church, he told the Reverend Timms about the dinosaurs.
3: "Oh, yes, Pat," said the Reverend. "Our ancient forebears."
0: "Not bears, Reverend," said Pat.
2: "Worse than bears, great galloping monsters that lived here in Greendale."
3: "The beasts that came before us," said the Reverend. "And they weren't all big, you know. I have a fossil in the garden." "Help," said Pat. "He doesn't bite," said the Reverend. "Come and see."
0: They went into the garden, and the Reverend Timms showed Pat a stone in the rockery. There was a shape in the stone. It looked like a curly shell.
2: "Well, I never," said Pat.
0: Pat had three letters for Granny Dryden. She was hanging the washing out. He told her about the dinosaurs.
4: "It must have been a long time ago," she said. "There were none when I was a girl. It was all sums and needlework. And we had enough to do looking after the sheep and cows. Pass the pegs, please. Dinosaurs indeed."
0: There was a parcel for Ted Glenn. He was busy putting a new silencer on the Land Rover.
5: "Could you put the parcel on the bench, please?" he asked. "I can't let go of this nut."
0: Pat looked round Ted's garden. "You haven't got any dinosaur bones in your garden, have you?" he said. "They could do with some at the school." Jess came to have a look. But he was looking for mice in the hedge.
5: "I think Jess would have found them long ago," said Ted.
0: When the music stops, turn the cassette over.

0: That was part one, and now we go over to part two.
1: There was a magazine, two letters, and a card for Miss Hubbard. She was busy spring cleaning. Pat told her about the dinosaurs.
2: "Pass that duster, please," she said. "I had an aunt who found a fossil once. She sold it to a museum for £20. It was a lot of money in those days."
3: "Money for old bones," said Pat.
1: When Pat had delivered all his letters, he passed Peter Fogg again on the way back. Peter had stopped his tractor, and he was looking at something the plough had dug up. Pat stopped to have a look.
3: "What have you found, Peter?" he said.
2: "It's a bone," said Peter.
3: "A bone?" said Pat. "Let's have a look. It might be a dinosaur bone."
2: "A what is so?"
3: said Peter. "A dinosaur," said Pat. And he told him about Katie and Tom's picture and Bill's model.
2: "Oh, I see," said Peter. "I once did a project on that at school. Well, you never know. It does look a funny sort of bone, but it might just be an old sheep bone."
3: "It looks like a dinosaur bone to me," said Pat.
2: "Why don't you take it to Pencaster Museum?" said Peter. "They'll tell you."
1: So Pat put the bone in his van. Jess didn't like it at all. He put his claws out when he saw it.
3: "It's all right," said Pat. "It won't hurt you." But Jess sat as far away from it as he could and watched it all the way home. Pat got his bike out and put the bone in the saddlebag and rode into Pencaster that very afternoon. There was a class of children from Kendal looking at the old water wheel, and Pat had to wait while Mr. Ruston told them all about it. When Mr. Ruston saw the bone, he began to laugh.
2: "Oh, dear Pat, that's no dinosaur bone. It's the leg bone of a cow. I'm afraid you've had a wasted trip."
1: Pat smiled. "Well, no, it's not a waste," he said. "I've learned something, haven't I? Even if I do feel a bit silly."
2: "No, it's not silly to find things out, Pat," said Mr. Ruston kindly. "But you can learn something more. Come this way and I'll show you whilst the children are busy drawing the water wheel."
1: Mr. Ruston took Pat to another room in the museum. There was a whole case full of dinosaur bones.
2: "The real thing," said Mr. Ruston, "collected by Captain Hargreaves 100 years ago.
3: "I bet the children would like to see these," said Pat.
2: "Then bring them," said Mr. Ruston.
1: "I'll have a word with Mr. Pringle," said Pat. The very next day, Pat told the whole story to Mr. Pringle and the children at Greendale School.
4: "Wonderful," said Mr. Pringle. "Just what we need for our project."
1: "I'll have a word with Ted," said Pat, "and see if he can take you in his bus." It was all fixed up in a week. Mr. Pringle closed the school and they took a picnic and made a day of it. It was a lovely day. The children drew the bones and Mr. Ruston took them out of the case and said they could hold them if they were very careful.
4: "Ace,"
1: said Bill. When they had seen everything at the museum, they climbed up the hill to Pencaster Castle and ate their sandwiches in the sun. They played hide-and-seek, and Katie found a frog in the moat. They had a lovely time. When Pat had delivered all his letters, he came and joined them. He looked at their drawings of the dinosaur bones, and Tom had saved a chocolate biscuit for him. What a good thing it was, said Pat, that Peter found that old cow's bone. And they all agreed with him.
0: That was really quite historical. This has been Postman Pat and the Dinosaur Bone, brought to you by Storytime with Jessie.

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1: 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It's your town talking.

Very happy to be here this Monday morning. Hope everyone's had a wonderful weekend, just like I did. Of course, you would all be very, very exhausted from the festival that has been happening here in the Harvey area since Friday. Friday, Saturday and Sunday, the Harvey Heritage Fest. Oh, jeepers, I haven't got it open in front of me, but it was on. Lots and lots of stuff happened over the weekend. Maybe you can text in and let me know how you went with all the events. 0426 307 199 is the text number. You can text in a request. You can text in comments or, as I say, just what you've been doing this weekend over this this festival time that we have had here. Now, I have got guests aplenty today, unbelievable amount. From the Harvey Creative Arts Centre, I have Patricia Bronte, Paddy Bronte and Emily Humble coming in talking about what's going on at the centre. They've got quite a few things coming up. It's a good, thriving environment down there at the Harvey Creative Arts Centre. If you are doing art in your home, beavering away in your spare room or your studio, as probably you like to call it, why not join in with other people and do a bit of art together where you can get some great community spirit happening. That's happening after the 8 o'clock news, so just over half an hour from now, Paddy and Emily will be in with me. Then after the 9 o'clock news, Alicia Weiberg, she is from the Harvey Volunteer Fire and Rescue Service. She's going to be coming in and talking to me about Fire Brigade Racing, the Halloween night, quiz night that they have coming up, and also, if I am not mistaken, they have an open day coming up as well. So Alicia will be joining me just after the 9 o'clock news. There's going to be a lot of conversation this show, but let's start off with a little less. This is Elvis Presley right now on Brekkie with Duncan at 25 minutes to 8 o'clock here on Harvey Community Radio.

Old Aussie band there, Mental as Anything, living it up. Elvis Presley, of course, a little less conversation before that one. 20 minutes to 8 o'clock is the time. You're listening to Brekkie with Duncan here on 96.5 FM, Harvey Community Radio, where it's your town talking, and that's exactly what's happening today. I've got Patty Bronte and Emily Humble from the Harvey District Creative Arts Centre coming in and joining me just after the 8 o'clock news this morning. They've got a thriving little art centre there just along Gibb Street, just near the Jim Rake entrance of the Harvey Footy Oval there. If you just go down Gibb Street a little bit and you'll find the Harvey Creative Art Centre. Beautiful lawned area and lovely, lovely shady trees out of the front. It used to be the old school buildings, the classrooms here. We're just opposite the Harvey Primary School, of course, along Gibb Street there. But the Harvey Creative Arts Centre, a great place to do your art. Certainly you can do your art at home and that, but why not at least one day a week get out and join others while you're doing it? Then you can have great conversations and just join in with people who are like-minded. Always a good thing to do in the community. Another great thing to do in the community is to volunteer, and a fantastic way to start a volunteer journey of kids is to get them involved in fire rescue or the fire brigade racing. And there's races where they simulate putting hoses together. Well, they actually do put hoses together, but they simulate they're fighting a fire. And the kids have all these different jobs that they do, whether they're rolling the hose out or joining up the brass buckles to join the two hoses together, or putting that hose onto the actual outlet for the water and turning that water on, getting that water going down that hose. You can see it as it's making the hose go from flat to fat. And meanwhile, someone down the other end is quickly trying to get the brass nozzle on and do it before the water arrives so that they can point the nozzle up at the target, spray the water onto the target, the stopwatch stops, and they see whether they've done that quicker than the other fire brigade racing teams. It's a fantastic sport to do that's kind of unique to country areas. So if you are here and hearing about this for the first time, why don't you get your kids to join in? There's a fella here called Ripper Wellington. His son is Cam. And Ripper and Sam, they both look after the juniors at Fire Brigade Racing. If you'd like to join in the fun, why not go at 4 o'clock on a Wednesday? 4 o'clock on a Wednesday to the Fire Brigade track, which is just opposite the soccer field here in Harvey, near the diversion drain. So if you're coming in from the Southwestern Highway end along Uduck Road, before you hit that first bridge which goes over the waterway there, just on your right-hand side you've got the Fire Brigade Racing, on your left-hand side you've got the soccer field and the pool and the skate park and all of that. Wednesdays at 4 o'clock, get your kids down there. There's a couple of age groups. One is from, just off the top of my head, from 11 to 14 and then 14 to adults. You can hear my pages go as I'm trying to find the page where Rip was in with me. Yeah, so the kids can get involved. If you have got very young kids, then they can get along and sort of just join in the fun, do the nippers thing, and not actually get involved in the proper racing of things, but to get down there and get all excited for next year or whenever it is. Yeah, so those age groups are 11 to 14, then 14 to 17, and then they have the seniors. And Alicia will be in from the Harvey Volunteer Fire and Rescue, which is the group that do these running races, and she'll tell us about what she knows about the racing. And, of course, the Halloween quiz night that's coming up, an open day, and a whole lot more. 16 minutes to 8 o'clock. Let's hear from JJ Cale now. Here's a little bit of Hunter Biden action. Let's go with the cocaine.

JJ Cale there with Cocaine. Hey, I was just thinking, we've got the footy finals and any of the footy finals you can watch at the Harvey Bowling Club coming up. And I just thought I'd say congratulations to the Dockers and the Dockers fans for hanging in there. What a great win the Dockers did have over the Geelong Cats on Friday night. So well done, Dockers. There I was putting the mocker on you, saying that you weren't going to last any more games, and you've made another one. Well done, well done, well done. If you want to watch the Dockers come along to the bowling club when the games are on, the Harvey Bowling Club will be hosting an evening to have a bit of fun. Of course, the grand final isn't an evening, but that's going to be coming up soon. I wonder whether we'll see the Dockers in there. Maybe, maybe not. Hey, something that's happening at the bowling club, which is great. Well, apart from Saturday being the open day, so the bowling season has officially kicked off here in Harvey, and very happy about that. But community bowls is something that's coming up that many people out there in the community that have got nothing to do with bowls, maybe you can come on in through the community bowls nights and find your love for bowls, and maybe even join in the pennants team in a year or so, let's say. The Harvey Community Bowls is an evening of fun for everyone. Unfortunately, last year the Wild Hogs won, so we've got to do whatever we can as a community to make sure that that never, ever, ever, ever happens again. But congratulations to the Wild Hogs. You had a really good season, and well done. But the new season is kicking off on the 7th of October. It happens on a Wednesday night, 6 p.m. on a Wednesday night. It costs you $15, and that pays for your green fees, plus a feed for you as well. You get a meal out of this. It's a great thing to do. The season is cut into two bits with Christmas in the middle there. We have a nice Christmas break. It kicks off on the 7th of October going through to the 17th of December, and then back again on the 6th of January, taking us through to the 31st of March. All you have to do is form your own team of four, or if you can't find four, you can always get in contact with Robin. She is the president of the bowling club, the Harvey Bowling Club. Her number is a very easy one, 0418 959595. So that's 0418 959595. And register your team. It's probably a good thing to have five, or at least have someone that that is willing to fill in, because it is a long season and people do tend to go away. So everyone understands that, and this sort of thing happens where people come in and out of the teams. But a fantastic thing to do. Harvey Community Bowls coming up on the 7th of October, and I hope to see you down there. It's a great way to meet people in the community, and you find that people say that, you know. I know that Tony and Sheila Banner, they came in on the very first night of being here in Harvey, came down to the bowling club and instantly was surrounded by people that became new friends. A good way to go. Rolling Stones now at 10 minutes to 8 o'clock. Let's have a listen to Get Off My Cloud. There we go.